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8: Here's your river forecast. Lows level off around 66. Tonight, under partly cloudy skies, winds out of the east around 5 miles an hour. Cloudy skies expected tomorrow. Chance of thunderstorms. High temperatures reach up to 77. Chance of thunderstorms tomorrow night. Lows level off around 63. Cloudy skies expected. I'm meteorologist Derek Hite on 94.9 and 99.1 The River. Right now, it's 81 degrees.
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8: Here's your river forecast.
9: Lows level off around 66.
8: Tonight, under partly cloudy skies,
9: winds out of the east around 5 miles an hour.
8: Cloudy skies expected tomorrow. Chance of thunderstorms.
9: High temperatures reach up to 77.
8: Chance of thunderstorms tomorrow night.
9: Lows level off around 63.
8: Cloudy skies expected.
9: I'm meteorologist Eric Height on 94.9 and 99.1 The River.
8: Right now, it's 81 degrees.
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3: Here's your river forecast. Lows around 66. Tonight, under partly cloudy skies, east winds around 5 miles an hour. Cloudy skies expected, with fog in spots early tomorrow. Chance of thunderstorms. High temperatures reach up to 77. Chance of thunderstorms tomorrow night. Lows level off around 63. Cloudy skies. I'm meteorologist Derek Hite on 94.9 and 99.1 The River. Right now, 79.
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8: Here's your river forecast. Lows around 66. Tonight, under partly cloudy skies, east winds around 5 miles an hour. Cloudy skies expected, with fog in spots early tomorrow. Chance of thunderstorms. High temperatures reach up to 77. Chance of thunderstorms tomorrow night. Lows level off around 63. Cloudy skies. I'm meteorologist Derek Height on 94.9 and 99.1 The River. Right now, 75.
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6: Here's your river forecast. Lows around 66. Tonight, under partly cloudy skies, east winds around 5 miles an hour. Cloudy skies expected with fog in spots early tomorrow. Chance of thunderstorms. High temperatures reach up to 77. Chance of thunderstorms tomorrow night. Lows level off around 63. Cloudy skies. I'm meteorologist Derek Hite on 94.9 and 99.1 The River. Right now, 75.
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I forgive you, now I ask the same of you. 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
5: Here's your river forecast. Low is around 66.
6: Tonight,
5: under partly cloudy skies, east winds around 5 miles an hour. Cloudy skies expected, with fog in spots early tomorrow. Chance of thunderstorms, high temperatures reach up to 77. Chance of thunderstorms tomorrow night, lows level off around 63. Cloudy skies. I'm meteorologist Derek Height on 94.9 and 99.1 The River. Currently, 73.
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3: Here's your river forecast. Lows around 66. Tonight, under partly cloudy skies, east winds around 5 miles an hour. Cloudy skies expected with fog in spots early tomorrow. Chance of thunderstorms. High temperatures reach up to 77. Chance of thunderstorms tomorrow night. Lows level off around 63. Cloudy skies. I'm meteorologist Derek Height on 94.9 and 99.1 The River. Right now, it's 75 degrees.
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10: Here's your river forecast. Lows around 66. Tonight, under partly cloudy skies, east winds around 5 miles an hour. Cloudy skies expected with fog in spots early tomorrow. Chance of thunderstorms. High temperatures reach up to 77. Chance of thunderstorms tomorrow night. Lows level off around 63. Cloudy skies. I'm meteorologist Derek Height on 94.9 and 99.1 The River. Right now, 72.
0: This is The River.

0: Here's your river forecast. Mainly cloudy skies expected tonight with a low of 66. Winds out of the east around 5 miles an hour. Chance of thunderstorms with fog in spots early tomorrow. High temperatures reach up to 77. Cloudy skies expected. Overcast tomorrow night. Chance for storms. Lows level off around 63. I'm meteorologist Derek Kite on 94.9 and 99.1 The River. Currently 72.
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2: Here's your river forecast. Mainly cloudy skies expected tonight with a low of 66. Winds out of the east around 5 miles an hour. Chance of thunderstorms with fog in spots early tomorrow. High temperatures reach up to 77. Cloudy skies expected. Overcast tomorrow night. Chance for storms. Lows level off around 63. I'm meteorologist Derek Hite on 94.9 and 99.1 The River. 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

0: 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Following these simple safety considerations can be the difference between a tragedy and a fun and memorable day on the river in Winnesheek County.
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4: Here's your river forecast. Lows dip down to about 66 overnight under partly cloudy skies. Winds out of the east around 5 miles an hour. Overcast with fog in spots early Thursday. Chance for storms. High temperatures reach up to 77. Chance for storms Thursday night. Lows around 63. I'm meteorologist Derek Height on 94.9 and 99.1 The River. Right now, 70.
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2: Here's your river forecast. Lows dip down to about 66 overnight under partly cloudy skies. Winds out of the east around 5 miles an hour. Overcast with fog in spots early Thursday. Chance for storms. High temperatures reach up to 77. Chance for storms Thursday night. Lows around 63. I'm meteorologist Derek Height on 94.9 and 99.1 The River. Currently, it's 72 degrees.
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1: Here's your updated forecast brought to you by Quick Star, supporting local weather and communities across the state. Mainly cloudy skies expected overnight with lows around 66. Winds out of the east around 5 miles an hour. Overcast and foggy early Thursday. Thunderstorms likely. High temperatures reach up to 77. I'm meteorologist Derek Height on 94.9 and 99.1 The River. Currently, it's 70 degrees.
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2: 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Mainly cloudy skies expected overnight, with lows around 66. Winds out of the east around 5 miles an hour. Overcast and foggy early Thursday. Thunderstorms likely. High temperatures reach up to 77. I'm meteorologist Derek Height on 94.9 and 99.1 The River. 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
3: Here's your updated forecast brought to you by Quickstar, supporting local weather and communities across the state. Mainly cloudy skies expected overnight with lows around 66. Winds out of the east around 5 miles an hour. Thunderstorms likely and foggy early Thursday. Highs around 75. Cloudy skies expected. I'm meteorologist Derek Height on 94.9 and 99.1 The River. Currently, it's 72 degrees.
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2: Here's your updated forecast brought to you by Quickstar, supporting local weather and communities across the state. Mainly cloudy skies expected overnight, with lows around 66. Winds out of the east around 5 miles an hour. Thunderstorms likely and foggy early Thursday. Highs around 75. Cloudy skies expected. I'm meteorologist Derek Height on 94.9 and 99.1 The River. Currently, it's 70 degrees.
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0: 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Following these simple safety considerations can be the difference between a tragedy and a fun and memorable day on the river in Winnesheek County.
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4: Here's your river forecast. Lows dip down to about 66 overnight under overcast skies. Winds out of the east around 5 miles an hour. Cloudy skies expected with fog in spots early Thursday. Storms likely. Daytime highs approaching 75. Mainly cloudy Thursday night. Chance of thunderstorms. Lows around 63. I'm meteorologist Derek Height on 94.9 and 99.1 The River. Right now, it's 68 degrees.
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2: Here's your river forecast. Lows dip down to about 66 overnight under overcast skies. Winds out of the east around 5 miles an hour. Cloudy skies expected with fog in spots early Thursday. Storms likely. Daytime highs approaching 75. Mainly cloudy Thursday night. Chance of thunderstorms. Lows around 63. I'm meteorologist Derek Height on 94.9 and 99.1 The River. Right now, it's 68 degrees.
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2: Here's your river forecast. Lows dip down to about 66 overnight under overcast skies. Winds out of the east around 5 miles an hour. Cloudy skies expected with fog in spots early Thursday. Storms likely. Daytime highs approaching 75. Mainly cloudy Thursday night. Chance of thunderstorms. Lows around 63. I'm meteorologist Derek Height on 94.9 and 99.1 The River. Right now, it's 68 degrees.
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0: Here's your river forecast. Lows dip down to about 66 overnight under overcast skies. Winds out of the east around 5 miles an hour. Cloudy skies expected with fog in spots early Thursday. Storms likely. Daytime highs approaching 75. Mainly cloudy Thursday night. Chance of thunderstorms. Lows around 63. I'm meteorologist Derek Hite on 94.9 and 99.1 The River. Currently, it's 67 degrees.
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3: Here's your river forecast. Thunderstorms likely with fog in spots early today, otherwise cloudy skies. Highs around 75. Winds out of the east around 5 miles an hour. Mainly cloudy skies tonight. Chance for storms. Lows level off around 63. Chance of rain showers tomorrow. Daytime highs approaching 77. Cloudy. I'm meteorologist Derek Height on 94.9 and 99.1 The River. Right now, 67.
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6: Here's your river forecast. Thunderstorms likely with fog and spots early today, otherwise cloudy skies. Highs around 75. Winds out of the east around 5 miles an hour. Mainly cloudy skies tonight. Chance for storms. Lows level off around 63. Chance of rain showers tomorrow. Daytime highs approaching 77. Cloudy.
7: I'm meteorologist Derek Height on 94.9 and 99.1 The River.
6: Currently, it's 68 degrees.
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0: Good morning. Our 6 o'clock local news on the way in just a couple of minutes, and a check of our forecast as well. Music from Kelly Clarkson, REO Speedwagon, Dan Fogelberg in a little bit. We are KDHK HD2 Decorah and KDEC 1240 AM Decorah. 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
1: This is Radio Iowa. Last night's city council meeting in the northwest Iowa town of Salix was postponed due to safety concerns after death threats on social media. Mayor Kevin Nelson says the community remains divided over a potential data center, but he adds this shouldn't happen.
2: Be civil towards each other and not break the law and threaten public officials. It seems like such a very basic thing to have to say. I shouldn't even have to say it, but now that's where we're at.
1: The Salix City Council was expected to vote on a one-year moratorium on data centers. Nelson says the Woodbury County Sheriff's Department is investigating the threats. Iowa Libertarians have picked replacements for two candidates district court judges ruled didn't qualify for the November ballot. Party officials say they'll submit the paperwork to the Iowa Secretary of State's office next week to list Des Moines attorney Jacob Hurd as their candidate for Iowa's 3rd Congressional District and Charles Aldrich of Clarion as the running mate for Nicholas Gluba, who's running for governor. 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
5: Anna Hagen of Waterville is the 2026 Iowa Dairy Princess. Hagen, the daughter of Eric and Lisa Hagen, was crowned during the coronation ceremony held last night in Des Moines. The Iowa Dairy Princess and alternate serve as year-long spokespersons for Iowa's dairy community, attending events across the state to connect with consumers and promote dairy. It marks the second straight year the Iowa Dairy Princess is from Northeast Iowa. The outgoing princess was Kelsey Timp, the daughter of Brett and Robin Timp of Oshin. The USDA's latest Iowa crop and weather report indicates 78% of Iowa's corn crop is in good to excellent condition as the 2026 growing season heads into its final weeks. The USDA considers 67% of Iowa topsoil to have adequate moisture. Soybean conditions are rated 77% in the good to excellent range. Harvest season in Iowa usually kicks off in early to mid-September for corn, with combine activity in soybean fields starting about a week to 10 days later. Last year's Iowa corn harvest totaled over 2.7 billion bushels, and nearly 600 million bushels of soybeans were harvested in 2025. August 24th will be the first day of classes in many Iowa school districts, and one expert suggests parents start now with helping their kids shift to getting up earlier each morning. Julie Trout, a nurse practitioner at Van Deest Medical Center in Webster City, says bedtimes need to be pushed back a little at a time.
6: We don't need to go from an 11 p.m. bedtime to, you know, a 7 p.m. bedtime, but can we adjust that gradually? You know, in my house, we're doing an hour a week kind of earlier to get back on track, or 30 minutes earlier to just help adjust and make it so that when that first day of school does come, it's not such a shock.
5: Kraut also suggests practicing the morning and after school routines.
6: If you have children that are at home alone after school or need to walk to the bus by themselves or need to come home from the bus stop, things like that, it's a great opportunity to just walk them through what that routine is going to look like and talk about it, you know, discuss kind of what the expectations are for the children, just to hopefully create the best opportunity for success heading into a new school year.
5: She says it's often recommended children get 8 to 12 hours of rest nightly as they prepare for classes to resume. With news, I'm Darren Swenson.
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10: Here's your River Forecast. Thunderstorms likely with fog and spots early today. Otherwise, cloudy skies. Highs around 75. Winds out of the east around 5 miles an hour. Mainly cloudy skies tonight. Chance for storms. Lows level off around 63. Chance of rain showers tomorrow. Daytime highs approaching 77. Cloudy. I'm meteorologist Derek Height on 94.9 and 99.1 The River. Currently, it's 68 degrees.
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Yeah, we're a little bit different than other stations. That's what makes us unique. Good morning, this is The River.

0: Kelly Clarkson on the river, 94.9, 99.1. We will be out with the sign up for the Sundance Travel and LA Communications Passport to Paradise trip. We're going to have a fantastic trip in the wintertime when it's cold. We're going to take a nice warm trip to a tropical location. And sign up this Friday through Sunday at the Place Sparts Bar and Grill in Pronovan during check days all throughout the weekend. And then Saturday morning from 9 to 11 in Claremont, the Pleasant Valley Golf Course during North Fayette Valley Youth Mentoring Turkey River Classic. Saturday from 8:30 to 12:30 through those hours at Decorah Auto Center for the Cars with the Cause Car Show. And then Canton Day Off will be there from 5 to 7 Saturday in the evening. Sign up. Yeah, put your name in there, be a qualifier, and good luck.
1: Working to diversify dairy trade. I'm Erin Anderson with the Brownfield Dairy Update. A trade policy expert says the International Dairy Foods Association is working to expand new market opportunities for U.S. dairy exports. Becky Razdal-Vargas says IDFA's latest Project Diversify report shows Uzbekistan to be an emerging market in Central Asia.
2: Dairy is a great product to be a source of nutrition for food insecure populations. It's a great source of protein and vitamins and minerals, and the United States is well positioned to be the leading global supplier for dairy products in the future.
1: In June, the Trump administration announced a preliminary trade framework with Uzbekistan to strengthen bilateral trade. Razdal-Vargas tells Brownfield.
2: They're squarely focused on U.S. ag being part of that agreement. We use that Project Diversify both as a reference point for dairy exporters, but also for U.S. negotiators on those trade agreements.
1: She says future phases of Project Diversify will focus on various regions to compare metrics and product categories. Cash dairy prices were mostly unchanged Wednesday at the Chicago Mercantile Exchange. Dry weight was unchanged at 69¾. No sales were reported. 40-pound cheese blocks were unchanged at 160½. No sales were reported. Cheese barrels were unchanged at 154¾. No sales were reported. Butter was down 3/4 to 146¼. 39 sales were reported, ranging from 146 to 147½. Non-fat dry milk was up a half to 165. One sale was reported at that price. I'm Erin Anderson with the Brownfield Dairy Update.
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0: 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Yeah, weather for the tri-state area on the way. Philip Phillips and Billy Joel also before 7.
1: This is Sports on Radio Iowa. I'm Todd Kim. Northern Iowa football coach Todd Stepsis says he has a better grasp of his roster heading into his second season of a rebuild. The Panthers were 3-9 in his first season as head coach.
2: We didn't let them off the chain maybe like we should have, because we got some aggressive guys, we got some confident guys. So again, up to us as coaches now. Okay, hey, let's let them go. You know, let's let them take chances. Let's let them use their abilities. Let's let them maximize their potential.
1: They open September 5th at Eastern Washington. Major League Baseball returns to the Field of Dreams movie site in Dyersville tonight when the Minnesota Twins play the Philadelphia Phillies. Sheldon Hottenshield made a last lap pass to win the qualifying feature on the opening night of the Knoxville Nationals. And former Iowa State star Tyrese Halliburton returns to Hilton Coliseum when the Indiana Pacers take on the Minnesota Timberwolves in an NBA exhibition on October 7th. 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
11: Here's your river forecast. Thunderstorms likely, with fog in spots early today. Otherwise, cloudy skies. Highs around 75. Winds out of the east, around 5 miles an hour. Mainly cloudy skies tonight. Chance for storms. Lows level off around 63. Chance of rain showers tomorrow. Daytime highs approaching 77. Cloudy. I'm meteorologist Derek Height on 94.9 and 99.1 The River. Currently 66.
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1: Mike Witt is an area agronomy manager with Wiffles Hybrids, and he tells the Iowa Agribusiness Radio Network that southern rust pressure is not as intense as last season in Iowa.
3: We're kind of trending more towards 2024 when it comes to that. So their southern rust always has been out there, and it's really one of those things that last year was an anomaly, and this year we're kind of getting back into the regular swing of things.
1: With disease pressure not as high as it was in 2025, Witt says that one of the biggest management decisions for farmers in 2026 has been fungicide application timing. Witt says that farmers have dealt with nitrogen issues this year in areas where conditions have been too wet and in places where it has been too dry.
3: I live down here around Des Moines and Story County, Polk County area, so we're at about 27 inches. Which is ridiculous, the amount of rain that we've had here. So for us, the nitrogen usage has been, we put it on, it's gone through the system, it got flushed out of the system, and now we're gonna see some penalties from that throughout the season. The other area though, if I go up further northwest, they're more of in a droughty scenario. So again, let's flip that a little bit. They're still having nitrogen issues, but it's for a different reason. So it's either availability or that plants just aren't able to utilize it as much because we've got drought and stress conditions.
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1: This is Radio Iowa. Severe storms are rolling through with a tornado warning this morning for Crawford and Carroll counties. Funnel clouds were also spotted this morning between Whitten and Conrad and last night near New Hartford. Wind gusts of 66 miles an hour were clocked this morning in Audubon County. A severe thunderstorm watch covers much of the state. The city council in the northwest Iowa town of Salix was supposed to vote last night on a one-year data center moratorium, but Mayor Kevin Nelson says the meeting was postponed due to serious threats over social media.
2: It called for various death and terroristic type things towards the entire government of Salix, which is very, very concerning.
1: Mayor Nelson says the community remains bitterly divided over a potential data center. The Woodbury County Sheriff's Department is investigating the threats. Nelson says they also got death threats back in May after Salix annexed some 900 acres of farmland for the potential project. 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
5: Hagen of Waterville is the 2026 Iowa Dairy Princess. Hagen, the daughter of Eric and Lisa Hagen, was crowned during the coronation ceremony held last night in Des Moines. The Iowa Dairy Princess and alternate serve as year-long spokespersons for Iowa's dairy community, attending events across the state to connect with consumers and promote dairy. It marks the second straight year the Iowa Dairy Princess is from Northeast Iowa. The outgoing princess was Kelsey Timp, the daughter of Brett and Robin Timp of Oshin. The USDA's latest Iowa crop and weather report indicates 78% of Iowa's corn crop is in good to excellent condition as the 2026 growing season heads into its final weeks. The USDA considers 67% of Iowa topsoil to have adequate moisture. Soybean conditions are rated 77% in the good to excellent range. Harvest season in Iowa usually kicks off in early to mid-September for corn, with combine activity in soybean fields starting about a week to 10 days later. Last year's Iowa corn harvest totaled over 2.7 billion bushels, and nearly 600 million bushels of soybeans were harvested in 2025. August 24th will be the first day of classes in many Iowa school districts, and one expert suggests parents start now with helping their kids shift to getting up earlier each morning. Julie Trout, a nurse practitioner at Van Deest Medical Center in Webster City, says bedtimes need to be pushed back a little at a time.
6: We don't need to go from an 11 p.m. bedtime to, you know, a 7 p.m. bedtime, but can we adjust that gradually? You know, in my house, we're doing an hour a week kind of earlier to get back on track, or 30 minutes earlier to just help adjust and make it so that when that first day of school does come, it's not such a shock.
5: Trout also suggests practicing the morning and after school routines.
6: If you have children that are at home alone after school or need to walk to the bus by themselves or need to come home from the bus stop, things like that, it's a great opportunity to just walk them through what that routine is going to look like and talk about it, you know, discuss kind of what the expectations are for the children, just to hopefully create the best opportunity for success heading into a new school year.
5: She says it's often recommended children get 8 to 12 hours of rest nightly as they prepare for classes to resume. With news, I'm Darren Swenson.
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8: Here's your river forecast. Highs level off around 75 with fog early today under overcast skies with thunderstorms likely. Winds out of the east 5 to 10 miles an hour. Mainly cloudy tonight. Chance for storms. Lows dip down to about 63. Chance of thunderstorms tomorrow. Highs around 77. Cloudy skies expected. I'm meteorologist Derek Hite on 94.9 and 99.1 The River. Right now, 66.
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Cher and Peter Cetera. Good morning, 7:14. And some rain moving in here from the west side of the state. So we're getting that pushed into our area here this morning. Music now from Stella Lefty. It's Boston on the River. On a

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0: showers and thunderstorms today. Right now, 69 degrees, 728. And on this Thursday morning, today is filet mignon day. Sounds pretty good. Maybe for supper tonight. International Left-Handers Day. I'm a left-hander, believe it or not. But I throw a baseball or softball right-handed, catch it left-handed. I do bat left-handed, but I'm left-handed, barely legible when I'm doing my cursive. Yeah, they say left-handed people are usually more creative. I guess I'm pretty creative in my own mind. They say left-handed people who are boxers win more fights. I've never been in a boxing match. I've been punched before, but never, not like Rocky. They say lefties typically perform better in baseball. I don't know. It's been a long time since I've played baseball. They say left-handed people are more likely to drink more often. Well, depending on what you drink. Like caffeinated beverages, probably. For myself, anyway. And they say men are slightly more likely to be left-handed than women, I guess. So there you go. Left-handed Person's Day today on this Thursday.
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2: Alex Bregman had himself a night.
3: Bregman swings and it's a high fly ball. That's deep three. Left center field. Number three, it's gone. What a night for Alex Bregman. Three home runs, this one a two-run job. And the Cubs now up 12-5 here in the eighth.
2: Cubs Radio Network on the call. Alex Bregman also drove in seven runs. The Cubs crushed the Nationals 12-6. The Guardians stopped a three-game losing skid, defeating the Tigers 6-4. The Blue Jays scored five runs in the eighth inning to beat the Red Sox 6-4. Boston has now lost five straight. The Yankees defeated the Mariners 10-5. Seattle has now lost six in a row. The Rays won their ninth straight game, defeating the Athletics 8-4. They now have a 6.5-game lead in the AL East. In the NFL, the Panthers are signing former Dolphins tight end Darren Waller to a one-year deal.
4: Hopes are high for two former area preps who are part of the UNI football program entering fall camp. Former Crestwood prep Zach Meemert made the switch from defensive end to tight end last year, and Panther head coach Todd Stepsis says he's embraced the new role.
5: Yeah, you look at him, he's big, he's strong, he's tough, he's mean. But, tight end's kind of you got to be able to do a lot of things well. And so for him to be able to increase his foot speed, his lateral quickness as well, has really done a fantastic job. Our new strength coach, Coach Jones, we just talked about, he's done things with Zach that's enabled him to then develop his route tree. And when guys come in there, it's like, all right, well, here comes number 42. All he does is block. Well, we got to have those guys to be able to, you got to be able to run a seam route from time to time. You got to be able to run a stick route from time to time. The nice thing about Zach, because he's smart and he's such a hard worker, hey, let's line you up in the backfield and use you as a fullback. Let's sneak you out in the flats. He's got great, strong hands, too. That's something that I don't think a lot of people know about. So, just seeing him evolve really from last year to this year, working on the weaknesses that he had from a foot speed and route running perspective to where he's a viable option, when he's out there.
4: Stepsis says for former New Hampton prep and Panther linebacker Braden McShane, the sky's the limit.
5: I think he's an all-conference guy. I mean, the things that we've watched in the spring and then now in the fall, he's one of those every down backers, saying sometimes those are hard to find. Where all of a sudden you play against a team that's running two, three tight ends, and so a linebacker that's going to have to play in the box, but then a lot of teams too, they'll spread you out. So are you a liability in coverage? Are you able to cover ground, move from sideline to sideline? To your point, he's able to do both.
4: The Panthers will open their season on September 5th at Eastern Washington. The Minnesota Twins will play the Philadelphia Phillies tonight at the Field of Dreams in Dyersville. This is the third Major League game to be played in the Farm Field venue, made famous by the 1989 movie. Jeremiah Yolkut, Senior Vice President of Global Events for Major League Baseball, says the Twins got the spot for several reasons.
6: One, the commissioner wants to spread the wealth, and he wants to make sure that all of our teams have the opportunity to play in a special event game. We have not had the Twins in a while. I think the last time was an international game. We certainly look at the national exposure of the teams, and so obviously with some of the big stars on both teams, they both check that box.
4: The Chicago Cubs and the Chicago White Sox were featured in the previous Major League Baseball Field of Dreams games in 2021 and 2022. Yolkut says having one of the teams within driving distance of Iowa is a consideration.
6: Part of Iowa is Twins territory, and so having the Twins be a part of that was an important element of this. A good chunk of the tickets go to Iowa zip codes. That's how we put them out in the market, and so we wanted to make sure that, you know, Twins fans that can drive, and for that matter, Philly fans, knowing how rapid they are, may drive as well, can come to the game easily, and we can have a feel of the home game. Because remember, it is a Twins home game, and so that's a element of the scheduling as well.
4: First pitch is scheduled for 6:30 tonight. The game will be televised on Netflix. That's a look at sports for a Thursday morning. I'm Darren Swenson.
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13: Here's your river forecast. Highs level off around 75 with fog early today under overcast skies with thunderstorms likely. Winds out of the east 5 to 10 miles an hour. Mainly cloudy tonight. Chance for storms. Lows dip down to about 63. Chance of thunderstorms tomorrow. Highs around 77. Cloudy skies expected. I'm meteorologist Derek Kite on 94.9 and 99.1 The River. Right now, 68.
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Here's Adele from 94.9, 99.1 The River.

Stones on the River, the music of your lifetime. Josh Blake on our rainy Thursday. Might not be raining where you're at right now, but good chance throughout the day today. 69 degrees. 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

0: 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Good morning, KDHK HD2 Decorah and KDC 1240 AM Decorah. Weather forecast on the way. Also the local news with Darren Swenson. Right now, the Pledge of Allegiance, Winnesee County Youth Beef Team.
1: I pledge allegiance to the flag of the United States of America and to the republic for which it stands, one nation, under God, indivisible, with liberty and justice for all.
2: This is Radio Iowa. Last night's city council meeting in the northwest Iowa town of Salix was postponed due to safety concerns after death threats on social media. Mayor Kevin Nelson says the community remains divided over a potential data center, but he adds this shouldn't happen.
3: Be civil towards each other and not break the law and threaten public officials. It seems like such a very basic thing to have to say. I shouldn't even have to say it, but now that's where we're at.
2: The Salix City Council was expected to vote on a one-year moratorium on data centers. Nelson says the Woodbury County Sheriff's Department is investigating the threats. Iowa Libertarians have picked replacements for two candidates district court judges ruled didn't qualify for the November ballot. Party officials say they'll submit the paperwork to the Iowa Secretary of State's office next week to list Des Moines attorney Jacob Hurd as their candidate for Iowa's 3rd Congressional District and Charles Aldrich of Clarion as the running mate for Nicholas Gluba, who's running for governor. 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
0: Temperature 69 degrees, some showers and thunderstorms moving in here this morning. Details in our forecast coming up just a bit after local news. Here's Darren Swenson.
6: Anna Hagen of Waterville is the 2026 Iowa Dairy Princess. Hagen, the daughter of Eric and Lisa Hagen, was crowned during the coronation ceremony held last night in Des Moines. The Iowa Dairy Princess and alternate serve as year-long spokespersons for Iowa's dairy community, attending events across the state to connect with consumers and promote dairy. It marks the second straight year the Iowa Dairy Princess is from Northeast Iowa. The outgoing princess was Kelsey Timp, the daughter of Brett and Robin Timp of Oshin. The USDA's latest Iowa crop and weather report indicates 78% of Iowa's corn crop is in good to excellent condition as the 2026 growing season heads into its final weeks. The USDA considers 67% of Iowa topsoil to have adequate moisture. Soybean conditions are rated 77% in the good to excellent range. Harvest season in Iowa usually kicks off in early to mid-September for corn, with combine activity in soybean fields starting about a week to 10 days later. Last year's Iowa corn harvest totaled over 2.7 billion bushels, and nearly 600 million bushels of soybeans were harvested in 2025. August 24th will be the first day of classes in many Iowa school districts, and one expert suggests parents start now with helping their kids shift to getting up earlier each morning. Julie Trout, a nurse practitioner at Van Deest Medical Center in Webster City, says bedtimes need to be pushed back a little at a time.
7: We don't need to go from an 11 p.m. bedtime to, you know, a 7 p.m. bedtime, but can we adjust that gradually? You know, in my house, we're doing an hour a week kind of earlier to get back on track, or 30 minutes earlier to just help adjust and make it so that when that first day of school does come, it's not such a shock.
6: Prout also suggests practicing the morning and after school routines.
7: If you have children that are at home alone after school or need to walk to the bus by themselves or need to come home from the bus stop, things like that, it's a great opportunity to just walk them through what that routine is going to look like and talk about it, you know, discuss kind of what the expectations are for the children, just to hopefully create the best opportunity for success heading into a new school year.
6: She says it's often recommended children get 8 to 12 hours of rest nightly as they prepare for classes to resume. With news, I'm Darren Swenson.
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8: Funeral services for 84-year-old Gary Gilo of Waukon will be held today at noon at the Martin Grell Funeral Home in Waukon. Burial will be in the Oakland Cemetery, Waukon, and that is for Gary Gilo, 84, of Waukon.
9: Services for 95-year-old Vivian and Greg of Waukon will be held on Thursday today at 11 a.m. at the St. Paul's United Methodist Church in Waukon. And friends may greet the family 1 hour before services today. 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
8: Funeral services for Geneva Alma Tweeten, 93, of Spring Grove, will be today at Trinity Lutheran Church in Spring Grove at 1 o'clock. And friends may call on the family from 11 to 1 before the service at the church this morning. 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
9: A celebration life for Judy M. Larson, age 84, will be held on Friday at 10 a.m. at the Roth Family Cremation Center and Funeral Services in Viroqua. And that is for Judy M. Larson, age 84.
8: A massive Christian burial for Betty Rea, 89 of Gays Mills, will be held at 11:30 on Friday tomorrow at St. Mary's Catholic Church in Gays Mills. Visitation will be held from 10:30 until the time of the service. And Vostok Funeral Home and Crematory in Gays Mills is serving the family of Betty Rea, 89, of Gays Mills.
9: Services for Paul Roberts, age 54. A celebration life will be held on Saturday at the Community of Christ Church at noon. Visitation will be held from 10 a.m. till the time of services. And the Roth Family Cremation Center and Funeral Services is helping the family of Paul Roberts, age 54.
8: Funeral Mass for Dorothy A. Jerry, 91, will be at 10:30 Saturday morning at St. Benedict Catholic Church in Decorah. There will be a visitation on Friday from 4 to 6 at the St. Olaf Catholic Church in Mabel, and also an hour prior to the service at the church in Decorah on Saturday. The Mangus Funeral Home in Mabel is assisting with the arrangements for Dorothy A. Jerry, 91.
9: A celebration life for Ted Harris, age 86, of Viroqua, will be held on Saturday at 11 a.m. at the Viroqua High School. A visitation will be held from 4 until 8 on Friday at the Vasateg Larson Funeral Home in Viroqua. That is for Ted Harris, age 86.
8: A celebration of life for Dana Nolta, 78, will be on Saturday at the Wooden Nickel in Ferryville from 2 to 5. Roth Family Cremation Center Funeral Services is assisting the family of Dana Nolta, 78.
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13: Here's your River Forecast. Cloudy today with storms likely. Highs around 75. East winds 5 to 10 miles an hour. Mainly cloudy skies expected tonight. Chance of thunderstorms. Lows dip down to about 63. Chance of thunderstorms tomorrow. Highs around 77. Cloudy skies expected. I'm meteorologist Derek Height on 94.9 and 99.1 The River. Right now, 68.
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Yeah, if not raining already, it will be here shortly. Supertramp on the River, 94.9 and 99.1. The good news story of the day coming up here shortly. Music from Elton John, Lenny Kravitz, too. It's 8:17 with Exile.

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Good morning. Our good news story of the day. 11-year-old Alexander Husted and his 8-year-old sister Kara of West Decatur, Pennsylvania, turned a front yard lemonade stand into a fundraising charity. That's right. In just one day, Alexander and Kara sold 5 gallons of cold lemonade to raise cash for St. Jude Children's Research Hospital. Yeah, their dad even took the day off work to help out and, turn the project into a business lesson by teaching the kids how to track costs versus profits. And by the time they packed up, the siblings shattered last year's total and raised $269 thanks to thirsty neighbors and generous donations. Now, they're already planning to bring the stand back next summer to hopefully raise even more money for a local animal shelter. Way to go, Alexander and sister Kara in Pennsylvania. Here's Lenny Kravitz, The River, 94.9 and 99.1.

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0: 94.9, 99.1, the river, 69 degrees, weather forecast on the way, some showers, maybe some rumbles of thunder as well here as we get closer to the weekend. Music from Glenn Frey and Starbuck in just a little bit.
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7: Here's your river forecast. Cloudy today with storms likely. Highs around 75. East winds 5 to 10 miles an hour. Mainly cloudy skies expected tonight. Chance of thunderstorms. Lows dip down to about 63. Chance of thunderstorms tomorrow. Highs around 77. Cloudy skies expected. I'm meteorologist Derek Height on 94.9 and 99.1 The River. Right now, 68.
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Coming up here shortly after 9 o'clock, Our Town with Darren Swenson. 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
4: Here's your river forecast. Cloudy today with storms likely. Highs around 75. East winds 5 to 10 miles an hour. Mainly cloudy skies expected tonight. Chance of thunderstorms. Lows dip down to about 63. Chance of thunderstorms tomorrow, highs around 77, cloudy skies expected.
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8: Welcome back, my friends, to the show that never ends. 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It's the Our Town program. 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I am Darren Swenson. We've got a four-guest program as part of our lineup this morning. We'll get the preschool year check-in with Decora School Superintendent Tim Cronin. Coming up this Sunday night in Cresco, it's a Fields of Faith event, and we will talk with Alicia Denner with the Fellowship for Christian Athletes in Northeast Iowa and Southeast Minnesota. It's Check Days in Protovin. Mark Ponish will check in and chat with us, tell us about everything going on in Protovin this weekend. And the event this year, a little later than usual, but it's back. It's ready for more. New fun events a part of it, and the parade is back this year as well. It's Corn Days and Walk-On this weekend, and Mandy Halverson from the Walk-On Chamber will tell us all about it. She's batting leadoff on Our Town, and it's brought to you by Decora Bank and Trust. You're listening to it on 94.9 and 99.1 The River. Coming up this weekend in Walk-On, it's Corn Days, and Mandy Halverson is with us from the Walk-On Chamber. And Mandy, Corn Days a little later this year. What was the reason for that?
9: Yeah, we pushed it back a couple weeks because we like to do it on a full weekend. Normally, we get the first full weekend in August, so that pushed us back since August 1st fell on a Saturday. We then wanted to go to the following weekend, but that was a surrounding town had their also their celebration, Lansing Fish Days, and we didn't want to compete with that, so then we pushed it back another week. So it is a little later than usual, but I think everything will still be great, and then hopefully we'll be back on course next year.
8: Nothing major other than the calendar itself, then, right. what you're telling us.
9: Yep, exactly.
8: All right, tell us what will be going on. The fun starts on Friday, I believe, correct?
9: Yep, Friday we're going to kick off the day with our Crazy Day sidewalk sales. So retail businesses will have tables out, or they'll have other pop-up vendors in their establishments. So you can come shop crazy sales, shop local, all that good stuff. That will also happen Saturday morning, too. But then the main event obviously is our Friday evening from 4 to 8. We'll have our all-you-can-eat sweet corn meal with a brat or a hot dog, some chips, watermelon, and a water. Cost is $10. We'll also have a couple, we'll have a tiny tea trailer here for additional drinks. We're also going to have totally rolled ice cream for your sweet tooth. So those will also be available for purchase. We'll have Uptown Jazz. We'll be playing during the meal from 4:30 to 8. Everybody seems to really like that relaxed, casual music playing during that time. And then we'll also have our kids zone again with the bouncy houses, character drawings, and we have balloons by Kevin coming this year, so kids can partake in that. And we also added B&B pedal tractor pull. So that'll be an event that kids can sign up for and register and then test their luck pulling weights behind a tractor. After the meal, then we'll go right into Goodfellas is hosting DJ Steve Hill. So they'll have music from 8 to midnight. So in case you weren't quite ready to go home after that, you can head on over there, have some drinks, and listen to good tunes on Friday. So.
8: All right, and the fun continues Saturday. Run down the Saturday agenda for us.
9: Absolutely. Saturday, kick off the day again in the morning with sidewalk sales. And then we are bringing back our parade. So it will be American themed, so red, white, and blue. Anyone is more than welcome to participate. And we encourage you to have a float. It'll start up at the fairgrounds, Elma Key County Fairgrounds, and I'll head down Elma Key Street, turn right onto West Main here, come down through the business area, and then it'll kind of disperse up by First Presbyterian Church and Freedom Bank. So people are really excited about that. We haven't had a parade in a few years, so it was with America 250, we thought it was good to bring that back this year. We'll also be having WW Car Show, Car and Bike Show. That'll be from 9 to 1. The White House out of town here is also having a vendor market, so that kind of coincides with our Crazy Day sales. You can shop retailers downtown. You can also go shop vendors outside of town, so a little bit more for people to do there. And then new this year, we also added garden tractor pull, so that'll happen at the fairgrounds as well at noon. It is free admission. And it is kind of like, you know, the truck and tractor pull that the fair does, but it's with garden tractors, like lawnmowers. Oh. So, yeah.
8: It's going to be awesome. Sounds pretty interesting on that end of things. And if people want to get involved in the parade, the garden tractor pull, everything like that, how do they do so?
9: So they can contact me at the walk-on chamber for the parade. And if they want to be interested or contact, let me see, Bryce Stumey, and I'm really sorry if I pronounced his last name incorrect, but I do have the flyer posted on our Facebook page, and it does have his contact information on there for that, so they can get a hold of him for the garden tractor, or they can get a hold of me at the chamber, email, phone, stop into Epicware, whatever they need to do to get a hold of me.
8: All right, anything we're missing, anything else you want to pass on about Corn Days this weekend?
9: We just thank the community and everybody here, also our sponsors for being able to help us put this event on. It takes a lot of work to do it, and we're very appreciative of everybody that is involved.
8: All right, Mandy, we appreciate you taking a few moments to tell us all about it. Corn Days coming up Friday and Saturday and Walk On. We thank you and everybody at the Chamber for what you do to make this a fun event and for what you do to make Walk On a great community to live in.
9: Thanks, Darren.
8: Mandy Halverson from the Walk On Chamber. It's Corn Days, Friday and Saturday in Walk On. It's that time of year again. Hard to believe it already is, but it's Check Days weekend in Protovin. And here to talk about it is Mark Pontus with us from Protovin. Mark, always fun this time of year in Protovin, and the fun gets underway Friday night.
10: Yeah, absolutely. Darren, yes, 6 o'clock will be the softball tournament down at the ballpark. The fireman's water ball starts at 6 o'clock as well. Dart soup and food in the community center at 6 o'clock. Cream chicken, homemade chicken noodle soup, kolaches, of course, rolls, goodies, cakes, desserts, you know, you got it. And Tim, the music man, will be there playing to entertain you while you eat from 6 to 8 there in the community center.
8: And of course, a full day coming up on Saturday and Sunday. You got events starting at 8 in the morning on Saturday, going to 1 a.m. on Sunday. If you can't find something to entertain yourself or something good to eat and cool to drink, I don't know what to do with you on Saturday, right?
10: No, exactly right. Yeah, it's all going to kick off again at 8 o'clock in the morning with the volleyball tournament. Softball then gets going here at 8:30. We got the antique tractor and car show right there just south of the main tent. That's from 9 to 3. All the kids' inflatables start at 11 o'clock, and they're going all day till 5. Community band plays in the main tent from 11 to 1. Of course, bingo, everyone's favorite. Also, cakewalk from 1 to 3:30. Barefoot Becky then starts at 1 o'clock, and she'll be playing till 5 in the main tent. She always brings a great crowd. Then 6 o'clock, we got a local girl, Braylon McCarville from Crossco, will be playing down in the ballpark from 6 to 8. Tim the Music Band is back in the community center then from 6 to 8. And Whiskey Peddler Band will be playing, finish out the show from 9 to 1 a.m. in the main tent. So should be a fun-filled day on Saturday. So,
8: and if that wasn't enough, you got another fun-filled day coming up on Sunday.
10: Absolutely. Then the softball tournament gets back going. And then also 10 a.m. is a pickleball tournament, something new we did last year with a few teams. I don't know how many we're doing again this year. I think Delaney Lansing is the one in charge of that, but her number's on the flyer for that one. And then Molly B. And the Busta Band will be in the Polka Mass at 10:30. Then the Garden Tractor Pull. It was a really good success last year at the ballpark. We had a lot of people. And I tell you what, if you guys never seen a Garden Tractor Pull, you got to come check it out here on Sunday at Check Days. So that starts at noon down at the ballpark. We got bingo going back at noon, the kids' pedal tractor pull, all the kids' activities again from 12 to 5. Then Malik's Fishermen will playing in the main tent from 12:30 to 3. The kids' water ball will be at 1:30. The cakewalk's going from 1 to 3:30. Then Molly B. and the Busta Band will be back in the main tent from 3:30 to 5 to end the evening. Then, of course, our parish raffle and auction will be going on at 6 o'clock after all that stuff going on. So, yeah, it's going to be a fun-filled weekend here in Protovin. Hopefully the weather holds out. I know you're maybe talking some rain, but you never know. I mean, it's going to be a good time.
8: And if folks want to get involved in any of those tournaments, car shows, garden tractor pulls, what have you, and if folks want to purchase some raffle tickets, how do they do so?
10: There'll be raffle tickets all around the weekend. You see some in the main tent. Obviously, there's always a group, a committee that's signed up. They're a dollar a piece. You can buy so many as you want. They're just a dollar. So, I mean, there's no break. There's a few things on there. See, we got 70 items this year. Some of the big ones, we got a 70-inch flat-screen TV, a Blackstone grill, two poly furniture outdoor chairs, beer for a year. I mean, cash prizes. We got a lot of stuff going on. So a dollar ticket, got to get yourself in there and hopefully chance to win. I mean, only takes one. And then, of course, sorry, but then on some of the softball, volleyball, I think some of them is already pre-registered already. But the beanbags and all them, car show, you show up. But there's numbers on the main Check Days flyer for all them. So,
8: and I know you got a wide variety of musical entertainment and a lot of local businesses helping you out with that.
10: Yeah, that's for dang sure, Darren. I mean, in this community, it takes a lot of people to get this done. And, I mean, we're working on probably maybe the third, sometime fourth generation now of families coming in to keep the celebration going. I mean, it's our 48th year. And I know people ask us about a parade every year. Nope. So we do a parade every 5 years that end in the years threes and eights. So our next parade is actually going to be our 50th year, going to be in 2028. So 2 years will be the big parade, and that's going to be a big one because it'll be 50 years of Check Days going on. So, but yeah, a lot of stuff going on all weekend. Like you said, a lot of stuff for the family, the kids. I mean, it's not just for adults, it's for the whole family. I mean, so pack a car, come down to Protovin, a lot of stuff going on.
8: All right. Anything we're missing? Anything else you want to pass on about one of the most fun weekends of the summer?
10: Yeah, I don't think so. I think I got pretty much everything. I guess something is new this year. We're trying on Sunday. We're only doing serving in the food hours only from 10:30 to 2. I know in the past we've done all day, but we just kind of the lack of help. Some of our locals want to help enjoy Check Days too and have a good time. So the community center, the food is ending at 2 o'clock on Sunday. So that's just something new to add up. But no, it's going to be a good time. Like I said, homemade chicken noodle soup, homemade cream chicken, the bratwurst, of course, from Polashek's, their barbecue pork sandwiches, homemade kolaches and rolicky until they're gone. Desserts, ribeye sandwiches, yeah, I mean, you can't thank these guys enough. And, of course, our band sponsors, us here at the Play Sports Bar and Grill, Farmers Mill, Arts Milling Service, Kashatka Farm Equipment, Citizen Savings Bank, Cresco Bank and Trust, CUSB Bank, and Proton Booster Club. If you see any

0: us to tell us all about check days this weekend. Always a fun time and always a good weekend in Protovin. Thanks for taking a few minutes. Enjoy the event this weekend. And even if it rains, the sun always shines in Protovin, right?
1: You got that right, Darren. I mean, like I always say, all roads lead to Protovin. So make sure to check us out here in Check Days this weekend.
0: You bet. Mark Ponish joining us. Check days this weekend in Protovin. Be there. Coming up this Sunday night in Cresco, a Fields of Faith event will take place for all student athletes in Northeast Iowa and Southern Minnesota. And Alicia Denner with the Fellowship for Christian Athletes will join us now to tell us all about it. Alicia, I know this is a traditional kind of beginning of the school year event that you've held in Cresco. Tell us the reason, the purpose, the goal of the event coming up on Sunday night.
2: Yeah, I think we've used this event in the past just to really kind of kick off a new school year. We usually invite athletes, coaches, but beyond that, parents, community members, people who maybe don't even follow athletics. But just to use it as a beginning of the year kickoff, get our minds right, be kind of before that grind of the school year. Obviously, with FCA, we have the best of both worlds. We get faith and sports. And so we're going to use the Fields of Faith event to really inspire, motivate, and uplift people in our area. So,
0: And a very special keynote speaker coming Sunday night as well.
2: yes, we have just a couple amazing sponsors that have donated to get Chris Norton here. We prayed about it for a while to kind of bring in a bigger name speaker. And so, on my end of kind of support raising for something like that, it was really intimidating. And God just brought people to say, hey, we want to support this. We want to bring in somebody. And so I think we had one church and then two individual families and then another new business to the area that was like, hey, we want to get behind you and bring in somebody with a powerful message. So.
0: And for those that may not know, tell Chris's story.
2: Yes, he is a local, local story anyway. He played college football at Luther, kind of went down for a routine play, was hit, and couldn't move. And so he's going to share his testimony kind of about how that life-changing event really kind of began his faith walk. And I think people will connect to it, not just because of a local athletic story like that, but really, we all face hard things. There's things in our walk where it's like we don't understand why this had to happen. That can be devastating to our lives. But Chris's message really reminds us that God is not done working, that if we trust Him, that's where we find the peace. I was just listening to something this morning where, as people, we want to know all the answers why things happen and but faith really comes from the peace of just giving it over to the Lord. And so I really love that about Chris's story is even just a devastating injury like that and life impacting how we can give it to God and keep going because he's got a purpose in it.
0: And I know you've had this event for a few years. Are there some stories from years past where community members, coaches, student athletes have taken something from this event that has kind of helped them in their journey and helped them just handle everything they're going through in a better way?
2: Yeah, it's been really powerful. I have a really cool role to get to kind of go across Northeast Iowa and visit with coaches and athletes. And something neat that has come from the last couple of years is just how there's been individual athletes that have been impacted by somebody else sharing their story at Fields of Faith and how that encouraged them to want to share what they've gone through or something they've struggled with, which is really kind of I don't know, it's been really neat to just see like the ripple effect of how people get excited and almost like braver to share what they've gone through because somebody else steps up to share their story. And so absolutely we're starting to see now, I think this is our third Fields of Faith, just how people get inspired by each other and really how like that faith journey can be contagious if we share aspects of what we're going through, and then it can help lead other people to the Lord.

0: And yourself personally, I know you started in education. You're still a coach at Crestwood High School in softball. Your husband's obviously a coach of two sports there. But your personal journey, what called you to get involved with the Fellowship of Christian Athletes?
1: Sometimes it's crazy to look back. But for 3 years, I felt like I was supposed to leave teaching, and it made no sense because I taught down the hall from my husband. We live a block away from the school. We're, totally invested in the lives of this community, and that made no sense. And so, prayed about it, for 3 years. But eventually, I knew I was supposed to leave teaching and, start helping. Spur up Bible studies in our area, get kids, parents, coaches opening the Bible. And then, that's a really intimidating thing. And so, I kept thinking, like, Lord, choose somebody else. I'm not equipped to do this. I'm just a tired mom, a tired wife, just a coach. But it was a good reminder that, sometimes he calls us to things that are uncomfortable, and just how he will use it. But now I've got to kind of share my story. I wore a cross necklace growing up, went to church. My parents got us to church, but I was not afraid of sin. I did what everybody else did, talk bad about people. I wasn't afraid of all the bad stuff, if you will. And so now I get to sit with teens and young wives, coaches, and just like share, like, yeah, we can have whatever we want, but there's like it can lead to death. Those things can destruct, have other devastation in our lives. And so, yeah, I guess, God's called me now to kind of share the yucky parts of my story, to just kind of encourage others in their walk, and really find our calling, with trusting in his plan over ours.
0: And when it comes to especially student athletes, how important is it nowadays to have something bigger? Because I see it from the outside looking in. You see too many kids that their entire identity is what they can do on an athletic field of competition. How important is it to have something bigger than that?
1: It's huge. I've got had the privilege to visit with athletes from all different levels, who have some who have made it to the state tournament, who have hit the high, who've got the gold, and a couple of them, have said like they've come back to their hometown and it's been like that's it, like. You work and you work and you work, devote your time, and then you get the thing, and then it can feel empty. And so I just love sharing that with people because, yes, we should strive and we should give it all we have, but it's not that thing that will give us happiness, joy, peace, all the stuff we strive for. It just won't come from that. Those things are fun and cool. And trust me, as a coach, it's like, yes, we want to get there. But also remembering, like you're saying, our identity has to come and our happiness has to come from a source that is far beyond that. And to my knowledge, the only thing in life that can provide that is a relationship with Jesus. And not just the thing, not just going to church, not just wearing the cross necklace, but yeah, opening our Bible. Like, what does his word say? It teaches us. It teaches us how to get through the disappointing times of life. It warns us of things to stay away from. And it really, I think just it's the instructional manual for everything. So
0: Let's go back to the event coming up on Sunday night. Give us the schedule of events, anything else people need to go for, the folks attending.
1: It's wild that it's already this weekend, August 16th, Sunday night, from 6 to 7. We will have just some fun. It'll be a fun atmosphere. We'll have yard games, bags, big inflatable things that kids can play with. We had a lot of younger families come last year because of kind of those activities. Like faith-based tattoos, temporary faith-based tattoos, some different vendors, free popcorn thanks to our booster club here in Crestwood. Just some, yeah, it'll be fun. There'll be music. Then we're gonna kick off the night with Braylon McCarville singing some live Oh, it was so powerful last year to listen to her song kind of before we jumped into our speakers. We're going to hear from two local athletes kind of about what sharing their faith has meant to them. And then we will have somebody introduce Chris Norton, and he's going to be the main part of the night, and then we'll get to pray over athletes and parents before the beginning of the year and send people on their way. So it's kind of the lineup of the night.
0: All right. And for folks that want to get involved with the Fellowship for Christian Athletes, and know you play a prominent role with that in our area, how do they do so?
1: Yeah, well, I am getting ready to have the fourth dinner baby here, hopefully here soon. But yes, I can absolutely help. Usually we have, an athlete that's interested or a coach that's interested from a school. And then we really just kind of make sure their heart's right, and then help give them resources and training to kind of launch an FC at their school. And so I'd love to help with that. My email is adenner@fca.org. But otherwise, I have social media and things like that that people can reach out to and get a hold of me that way.
0: All right. Anything else you want to pass on to the public, as long as you got the forum this morning?
1: Yeah, it's a free event. Come out. Even if the event itself is not something that interests you, hearing Chris's story, I have no doubt that everybody in attendance will leave uplifted and having something to apply in their lives. So come out and check it out. We'd love to see you.
0: Well, Alicia, we thank you for taking a few moments to tell us about the Fields of Faith event coming up in Cresco this Sunday night at Crestwood High School. First of all, best of luck with everything with the fourth dinner kid on the way here in the very near future. We thank you for taking the time, and we thank you for what you do for young people in our area.
1: Thanks, Darren. Appreciate your support as always.
0: Alicia Denner joining us from the Fellowship for Christian Athletes. Fields of Faith event gets underway 6 o'clock Sunday night at the Crestwood High School football field. Well, the school year is not that far away from starting, so I think we can officially call this the back to school conversation with Decorah School Superintendent Tim Cronin. Are you okay with that, Mr. Cronin?
2: Yes, that sounds very appropriate for this time of year.
0: So, and of course, a lot of things going on over the summer. Main topic of conversation we'll start out with is an update on the elementary school projects. I know the school board this week discussed your conversations with the state fire marshal's office and how the permitting and everything like that is continuing. Give us an update on that.
2: Yeah, so the big exciting news was we had some vertical growth on the site, and that must have happened about Nordic Fest week. I think after the fair and before Nordic Fest, because I just remember being out and about and people saying it's great to see us going up a bit. We do have reached a snag where our architect is working with the state fire marshal. State Fire Marshal had a few comments they wanted cleaned up. And so in the meantime, we've been doing some construction, but we really need to get the State Fire Marshal to sign off on the architect plans so that we can then take that signed off by the State Fire Marshal to the city manager and get our official permits to go. But at Monday's board meeting, we approved three letters that were taken right from State Fire Marshal recommendations, and they deal with capacity. Two of them deal with capacity. The capacity of the gymnasium is going to be 14,000 or 1,400, excuse me, 78, I believe. And the multi-purpose room, which is kind of the mini gym, will be 51. And we just had to write letters acknowledging that we understood that and that we weren't going to have like a graduation in the gym that would have all the bleachers full and all the floor full. And then the last letter that we approved was just having a exit pathway clear for the media center, and just so that we could get out of that room in the event of a fire. And all three of those are posted on our website, easy to read, easy promises to keep. So they, to my knowledge, copies of those signed letters as well as notes from our meeting have been uploaded to the state fire marshal, and now we're just waiting to hear back. So Yeah, that was the big movement on that this week.
0: And so their main concerns was just capacities in those three buildings that you were discussing.
2: Capacities in the two gym spaces, the large gym and then what I call the multi-purpose gym, which is where the PE classes will be held. They wanted to make sure that, based on capacity is determined by lots of factors, but specifically in this incident, how many exits you have, and then how many bathrooms you would have if, like, there was a tornado and you had to shelter in place. So we've got the number of exits we want, the bathrooms the size they want, and so then that kind of sets the capacity. And so they'll fit on the bleachers. We'll still be able to have, activities in that gym, no problem. What we, athletic activities, or as we talked about, there'd be some elementary activities, like if you want to do an art show or you want to do an FEC event, you could still do that. You just have to maintain the capacity under 1400. Well, that's going to be pretty easy as long as you don't have all the bleachers filled and the floor filled, which the only time that happens in our current gym is graduation. So we're just going to make sure that we have those posted and people are aware of that, but we're not planning to move graduation, so it's an easy thing for us to agree to.
0: All right, any sort of timetable you're on regarding this?
2: No, I'm not working directly with the fire marshal on this, and I don't know. I know that the fire marshal gives you comments, and then you respond, and then the fire marshal responds. And I believe it's done through kind of a website or portal. So I will. I'm just waiting to hear from the architects, but probably by Thursday this week I'll get antsy enough to ask, have we heard? So we're hoping that that gets kind of resolved this week is what our goal is. But we're at the whim of, the person at the fire marshal and how that all works.
0: And of course, we're talking about a future school building there. The other school buildings, are you all set to begin a new academic year?
2: Yes, we are. I know that there's a little bit of floor waxing still going on, but for the most part, we've got our new teachers coming in on Thursday, and then we'll have all staff come in Monday the 17th. And then, of course, students start on Monday the 24th, but we're ready.
0: Is it normal to start on a Monday? Because normally districts in Iowa aren't really given that opportunity.
2: Well, ideally, and I'm a former elementary teacher and elementary principal, and I would say in a perfect world, you'd maybe have a couple days of school, maybe start on a Wednesday or Thursday, and you'd get a little time to kind of get the routine, get everybody comfortable, get your sleep patterns back on, and then start. But if you recall, a couple years ago, we have a new state law that says we cannot start until after, can't start until after. Or can start on August 23rd is the earliest you can start school. And so it'd be great if we could have started I guess this week on Thursday or Friday and had a couple days and then had a full week. But based on the way the state law is written, August 24th is the earliest we could start, and to count those hours, there potentially you could have started on Friday, and but you just couldn't have counted those as student contact hours, and we didn't want to get into that business. But yeah, it's a little bit later start, just kind of the way the state law is written. I always understood that the state law was written to protect the state fair, but as I understand it, the state fair will be done for a full week. So it's something that I wish we'd change, but as of right now, we will follow the law and we'll start on Monday the 24th. But that will make for a long week, and imagine there'll be some tired students and probably some tired adults going for a full week of school after, kind of having a different, transitioning from the summer schedule to the school year schedule.
0: And when, since you're talking about state law, since I'm the Sultan of Segway, self-titled, you
2: Yes.
0: discussed some legislative priorities to be sent to the Iowa Association of School Boards on Monday night. What were those this year?
2: We focused a lot on school funding, and that doesn't surprise me. We've got declining enrollment, like a lot of schools in Iowa have. And but even if we didn't have declining enrollment, when our increase is 2%, it just makes it tough with the rest of our costs, of course, are going up greater than 2% every year. So it's just kind of tough to keep a balanced budget when you're kind of running behind. So lots of school funding, teacher retention was talked about. Promoting more folks to go into teaching and teacher retention would also help. So that's kind of where we focused. We did talk a little bit about how Decorah is probably immune to some of the other issues that other districts might have brought to the table. Just we're not a big operational sharing district. The SAVE recapture for the property tax, while it will impact Decorah like it impacts everybody, we haven't borrowed against a lot of money against SAVE, so that's not a huge issue for us. And I could think of like at-risk funding. When the state froze it, I think we were frozen at 5%, which is the highest you can be frozen at. So there's just some issues that aren't as important to Decorah. So we focused on school funding and equity and try to eliminate unfunded mandates.
0: Now, some will say from the outside looking in that there's less students in the state of Iowa, there's less dis students in many districts. So why do you need an increase in funding? And from 30,000 feet, I can see why people have that viewpoint. Of course, most conversations describe need more nuance than that. Where is the happy medium between? Yeah, you have less kids to deal with, but your costs are still up there.
2: Yeah, there's going to be a lot of variables on that. I guess simply put is it still costs money to heat and air condition a school, turn lights on. Those costs, you can't reduce those and say, oh, we only have 98% of the students we had last year. We're only going to pay 98% of our electric bill or gas bill for transportation. Seldom, when you're losing enrollment, you don't, if you lose 20 children, you don't lose, you lose them spread out all over the grade levels. You don't lose them in one concentrated area. So it's not as easy as, well, just reduce one staff member and you'll be set, because you can't do that. But in general, I would say, we get funded per pupil. So if the per pupil funding goes up 2%, that's per pupil. So there's, and if you're losing enrollment, there's already a reduction. But if it's only going up 2%, you know that think of the inflation we have right now and the cost per pupil to provide, my heating bill's gone up. I know my gasoline bill's gone up. So all those costs keep going up. And again, it's per pupil. So whatever services you're providing, bus services, activity services, air conditioning, when it's hot, those are all kind of fixed costs and those are going up. So I don't know if there's one easy answer, but yeah, that was part of the rationale last year was if the state enrollment is going down and it's gone down throughout the state, it should be easier for the state to, instead of a 2% increase, give a 3% increase or a 4% increase, because overall the new money involved to do that isn't as great because the enrollment is going down throughout the state. Now, it still costs money. So it's probably unrealistic to assume we would have 4%, but it's always nice to dream. And it was about 2013, 2014, and we would see increases at the 3.5 to 4% for schools, and we don't see those anymore.
0: And like with a lot of conversation with school finances, it needs more nuance than just a headline or a lead in a story as compared to what is actually going on. I mean, I have followed this for 27 years of my career, and I don't know if I fully understand it yet.
2: Yeah, that's why, I kind of started out by saying that, and then I kind of got monologuing a little bit. But yeah, there's a lot going on, and there's a lot of factors, a lot of costs with a school district, and it's yeah. Overall, if your enrollment goes down, the amount of money you get from the state does go down, unless you get a larger percent increase. So.
0: You discussed an approval of a solar generation purchase agreement. Give us the details on that.
2: Yeah, that's the last step. We're working with Perry Novak to get solar out at our central office building. That's where the buses are out there on Old Stage Road by Freeport. And when you do an audit of our buildings, you look at the energy usage, and we're entering into a power purchase agreement where we lease out our space. An investor puts solar power on the or solar, panels on the building, generates the power, and then we are the customer for that power. So this is the last step in that. The power purchase agreements are nice for school districts because we don't have to put any money up front, and there is a savings on the energy, and then there's an opportunity to buy the units out after the tax incentive goes away, which I think is about 7 years into the project. So we're dipping our toes in solar energy, reduce our costs a little bit, be a little bit more green, and that's something that the board would like to see us do more of, help save that general fund money that goes to pay our energy bills and just be a more efficient, cleaner school.
0: And I know there's an ad hoc energy planning committee for the district that's kind of looking at energy usage from a big picture perspective. Is this part of that?
2: It all kind of fits together. They're not directly related, but they're we started looking at the solar generation power purchase agreements this spring. I guess if we went back up a year, the board adopted a policy to do more looking at our energy and being more efficient and do more audits. I can't tell you exactly off the top of my head what policy number that was, but I believe it was in the 700s. And so that kind of was a spur to get this going. We looked at solar for the new building. It's tough to do solar. It's costly. We looked at power purchase agreements. But yeah, it's all kind of a it's all pieces in the same or they're all interrelated, but the actual power purchase agreement out at the central office is not a direct result of the ad hoc energy committee because that is actually starting. So maybe next year at this time we could be talking about what kind of things we're doing as an energy ad hoc committee.
0: And from a staffing perspective, you all set to go?
2: We're all set to go. I'm not, knock on wood slightly. Yeah, thank you. We're all set to go and ready to get staff, get all the staff back and get ready for school.
0: All right, that's what's in my notebook. Anything else you want to pass on to the public, as long as you got the forum?
2: No, I think we're good. Well, I know there's lots of communications coming out with bus routes and classes, and so make sure you're on your email and call your school if you have any questions.
0: All right, any message to the community as you start a new school year?
2: Well, it's going to be the last year for John Klein and West Side, so we're really looking forward to the new school and. But I know there's some people have some fond memories in those. So it's going to kind of be a transition year. And bear with us on the construction, not just on the school, but the associated with the streets. And but in general, we're looking forward to another great year at Decorah.
0: All right, Tim, appreciate the time and the information as always. Here's to a great 26-27 school year in the Decorah Community School District. And as always, go Cubs.
2: Yeah, there you go. All right, we'll accept the Go Cubs today.
0: All right, Tim Cronin, Decorah School Superintendent. Hey, thank you to the four guests that joined us on the program, took time out of their busy schedules to talk about their upcoming events. With us here on a Thursday morning, including Mandy Halverson from the Walk-On Chamber. Corn Day is coming up this weekend. Parade's back this year. Other events, check it all out at the Walk-On Chamber Facebook page. Also want to thank Mark Ponish for joining us. Check days in Protovin. If you've ever been to Protovin and not had a good time, that's on you. Fun, great community here in Northeast Iowa. Check Day is always a fun event as well. Also, I want to thank Alicia Denner. She is with the Fellowship for Christian Athletes, a Fields of Faith event going on Sunday night in Cresco. And always good to get the beginning of the school year check in with Decorah School Superintendent Tim Cronin. Our Town is a show that's been on the air. I believe we're approaching 80 years. I think it's 78 years. I want to say 1948 is when this show began. Vern Koenig was the man who started it. Then it was Paul Scott, Bob Holton. Then some Swenson guy who, tries his best to keep the boat afloat. But it's one of the longest running radio programs in our area, if not the longest. Over the last couple of years, we've made it a video program as well. Just in case you have that attitude of, hey, they sound like an interesting guest, but I can't be near a radio at 9 o'clock on a Thursday morning, or a streaming device or anything like that. You got the option of watching Our Town. Head to YouTube, 813 Our Town program. Good way to search the program on the LA Communications News and Sports YouTube channel. 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A thank you to our sponsor, Decorah Bank and Trust. 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
4: 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Dorchester, Wisconsin this morning is steady at 66. Opening at the major direct markets is expected to have at least a lower undertone. The pork carcass cutout value Wednesday afternoon fell $1.33 to $100.15. The estimated hog slaughter yesterday was 484,000 head. That's unchanged on the week and up 6,000 on the year. Boxed beef showed some gains with choice 97 cents higher at $3.72.28 and select beef up a penny at $3.49.81. In Chicago, September beans are up 3/4. September corn is down 5.5. September wheat in Chicago is up 7.25. Soybeans are consolidating, and corn is giving back some gains. They're both watching development weather, which generally looks favorable over the near term. That is not to say, though, that there are not some areas of concern. And the USDA did lower their yield estimates yesterday, and that typically tends to imply some further reductions coming forward, but, you know, still quite a ways to go in the growing season still. Weekly export sales numbers strong for new crop beans, strong for new crop corn as well overall. Wheat, though, continues to be slow despite these slower exports out of the Black Sea region. Winter wheat harvest is nearly over, so the trade's looking at conditions ahead of planting. A lot of technical weakness this morning at the Merck. October live cattle are down $3.75 at $2.20.07. December's $3.80 lower at $2.19, moving pretty fast. September feeders are down $4.65 at $3.34.70. October hogs are down $1.70 at $81.85. December's $1.50 lower at $73.20. 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John Perkins, Brownfield.
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19: Here's your river forecast. Cloudy today with storms likely. Highs around 75. East winds 5 to 10 miles an hour. Mainly cloudy skies expected tonight. Chance of thunderstorms. Lows dip down to about 63. Chance of thunderstorms tomorrow. Highs around 77. Cloudy skies expected. I'm meteorologist Derek Height on 94.9 and 99.1 The River. Right now, 68.
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0: This is Radio Iowa. Last night's city council meeting in the northwest Iowa town of Salix was postponed due to safety concerns after death threats on social media. Mayor Kevin Nelson says the community remains divided over a potential data center, but he adds this shouldn't happen.
1: Be civil towards each other and not break the law and threaten public officials. It seems like such a very basic thing to have to say. I shouldn't even have to say it, but now that's where we're at.
0: The Salix City Council was expected to vote on a one-year moratorium on data centers. Nelson says the Woodbury County Sheriff's Department is investigating the threats. Iowa Libertarians have picked replacements for two candidates district court judges ruled didn't qualify for the November ballot. Party officials say they'll submit the paperwork to the Iowa Secretary of State's office next week to list Des Moines attorney Jacob Hurd as their candidate for Iowa's 3rd Congressional District and Charles Aldrich of Clarion as the running mate for Nicholas Gluba, who's running for governor. You're listening to Radio Iowa.
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4: With this information update, I'm Dylan Swanson. The Iowa State Fair begins today, and while fair food is a big draw for many, the fair will again allow visitors to bring in drinks and snacks in soft-sided coolers. That policy was in effect for last year's fair as well, and Iowa State Fair CEO Jeremy Person says it was the right thing to do.
5: We want all Iowans to feel welcome and at the Iowa State Fair, so affordability is key, and so we've really held the line. We've not increased admission at the fair since 2023.
4: Person says the state fair vendors who sell food and beverages did not report a decline in sales last year either.
5: We did not hear any of that from vendors. Obviously, the vendors are there to serve our fairgoers and also generate their own revenue and income. But at the same time, I think they understood that allowing more people to come to the fair, you know, the saying of something is better than nothing. You know, maybe there's that family that the fair is a stretch for them from an affordability standpoint, but they can maybe pack their own lunch, but then enjoy an ice cream cone or something like that down the road. And so we're excited to be able to offer that opportunity.
4: The Common Sense Institute has estimated more than 1.1 million people who attended the 2025 Iowa State Fair spent $85 million on the fairgrounds. That was a more than 1% increase from the previous year. Nearly 5,000 people work at the fair during its 11-day run. With this information update, I'm Darren Swanson.
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7: Here's your river forecast. Cloudy today with storms likely. Highs around 75. East winds 5 to 10 miles an hour. Mainly cloudy skies expected tonight. Chance of thunderstorms. Lows dip down to about 63. Chance of thunderstorms tomorrow. Highs around 77. Cloudy skies expected. I'm meteorologist Derek Height on 94.9 and 99.1 The River. Right now, 68.
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1: Soybeans are mixed. Corn, cattle, and hogs are lower. I'm John Perkins with the Brownfield Market Update. You are made for farming, so is Stein. Each year you look to make the most of every opportunity and define success on your own terms. Stein Seed Company is right there with you. Soybeans are consolidating after Wednesday's gains, watching development weather, which generally looks favorable. Most of the support, at least in the nearby contracts, is tied to the ongoing strong new crop demand from China. September beans are up 3/4, 1166. November is now a half higher at 1183 3/4. September meals up 320 at 311.70. September bean oil's down 43 at 68.73. Corn's lower, giving back part of yesterday's post-report gains, but yield and carryout numbers were bullish. New crop export sales are down in the week, still solid though. September 6 lower at 451, and December corn's down 5 3/4 at 475. Wheat's higher. It continues to watch slower exports out of the Black Sea, even if it's not helping U.S. sales yet. Winter wheat harvest is nearly over, so traders are starting to look at conditions out of planning. September Chicago's up a dime at 662 3/4. On a technical reversal, December cotton's down 110 at 83.28, but with some concerns about production, which is expected to be below a year ago, September rice is 21.5 higher at 14.13. Live and feeder cattle are sharply lower on technical liquidation, waiting for direct business to get going. October live's down 217 at 221.62. December's 252 lower at 220.35. September feeders are 210 lower at 337.25. October's down $1.37 at 329. And hogs are lower, pressured by yesterday's lower close in pork and technical selling. Cash trade the day so far is steady. Major direct market opening, though, could have a weaker undertone. October lean's down 172 at 81.82, and December's 152 lower at 73.17. I'm John Perkins with a Brownfield Market Update.
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0: This is John Tesh on the River, 94.9 and 99.1 FM. I know I state the obvious here, but for a lot of people, pets aren't just like family. They are family. In fact, people who don't have children or stepchildren, they tend to take all the love and attention they would have heaped on human kids and lavish it on their pet kids instead. You've seen it. This is according to clinical anthropologist Shelley Volsch from Boise State. For her study, Dr. Volsch and her team surveyed dog and cat owners on their caretaking behaviors. She found non-parents tended to be significantly more attached to their pets than owners who also had children. Non-parents also tended to view their pets as emotional thinking beings and were more likely to use family terms when referring to their relationships with their pets, like referring to themselves as their pet's mom or calling their pets the kids. In fact, Dr. Volsch believes that pet parenting, the craze, is down to what anthropologists call alloparenting, meaning humans are literally programmed to help care for all offspring, whether they're biologically related to us or not. It's an evolutionary adaptation that increased survival among humans. And when we don't have human children to nurture, we do turn to our pets. And some pet parents find their nurturing instincts are so fulfilled by their pets, it's one of the reasons they decided to remain child-free. Agree? Disagree? Facebook.com/John Tesh.
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10: Here's your river forecast. Cloudy today with storms likely. Highs around 75. East winds 5 to 10 miles an hour. Mainly cloudy skies expected tonight. Chance of thunderstorms. Lows dip down to about 63. Chance of thunderstorms tomorrow. Highs around 77. Cloudy skies expected. I'm meteorologist Derek Height on 94.9 and 99.1 The River. 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
8: Your river forecast. Cloudy skies expected today with thunderstorms likely. Daytime highs approaching 75. Winds out of the east 5 to 10 miles an hour. Mainly cloudy skies expected tonight. Chance of thunderstorms. Lows level off around 63. Chance for storms tomorrow. Daytime highs approaching 76. Cloudy skies. I'm meteorologist Derek Hite on 94.9 and 99.1 The River. Right now, it's 70 degrees.
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This is John Tesh on The River, 94.9 and 99.1 FM. Have you ever noticed how your friends' homes have a certain unique smell, but yours doesn't? Well, your home does have a unique smell, you just can't smell it. It's because your brain has picked up on the smell, registered it as harmless, and decided to ignore it. That's according to cognitive psychologist Pamela Dalton. It's a process called sensory adaptation. Take the example of a plug-in air freshener. When you first start to use it, the smell activates the part of the brain used for emotion and behavior, but that section is also used to detect threats. Once your brain realizes that the air freshener isn't a threat, it switches off the odor receptors in your nose and you stop being aware of that smell. But as soon as a new smell enters your environment, you pick up on it. Dr. Dalton says, if you want to know what your home smells like to other people, go for a jog. The exercise will heighten your sense of smell. That's why scientists who work at perfumeries will sometimes run up and down the stairs to reset their sense of smell. People often come home and think their home smells funky. The truth is, it smells that way all the time. This is the John.

0: Intelligence for Your Life on Decorah's 94.9 FM and Walk-On's 99.1 FM, The River. John Tesh with you. It is Intelligence for Your Life, and we now know there's a right way and a wrong way to speak with our hands. And according to psychologist Karen Pine, if we do it correctly, we'll come across as a confident person who knows what we're talking about. Pine says basically, as much as we can, we should keep our hands around waist level. If we gesture higher than chest level, we look nuts. We look manic. She says using hand gestures not only sends the message that we're knowledgeable and passionate, it also helps us think more effectively. Yeah, lots of studies on this. It turns out the physical act of gesturing helps you form clearer thoughts and you can speak in tighter sentences with more powerful language from using your hands. However, she warns that using too many hand gestures can be a turnoff. In a recent career builder survey, hiring managers confirmed that too many hand gestures would make them less likely to offer somebody a job. Again, when gesturing, try to keep your hands around waist level.
1: Intelligence for Your Life.
0: And coming up, what are singles looking for in a potential partner today? Well, they still want somebody who's trustworthy with a sense of humor. But I'll tell you in a moment why more singles now say they want someone who has gone to therapy.

0: 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And the legendary singers from decades ago.
1: Oh, I've seen fire and I've seen rain. 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
8: Here's your river forecast. Cloudy skies expected today with thunderstorms likely. Daytime highs approaching 75. Winds out of the east, 5 to 10 miles an hour. Mainly cloudy skies expected tonight. Chance of thunderstorms, lows level off around 63. Chance for storms, tomorrow, daytime highs approaching 76. Cloudy skies. I'm meteorologist Derek Kite on 94.9 and 99.1 The River. Right now, it's 70 degrees.
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0: This is John Tesh on The River, 94.9 and 99.1 FM. Hey, look at this. When it comes to dating, admitting you've gone to therapy will attract more matches, according to Eli Finkel, who's a psychology professor at Northwestern. Eli says in the 1980s and 90s, it would be hard to imagine that saying, oh, I see my therapist regularly, that would increase your dating status. But now, taking care of your mental health is carrying a lot of weight. Potential partners will ask the usual questions like, what do you do for a living? Where did you grow up? But now they also are asking, what's your love language and what's your attachment style? Psychology professor Paul Eastwick from UC Davis agrees with all of this. He says, having done some work on your mental health gives daters a competitive advantage today. And according to the Singles in America report, when people were asked what they're looking for in a prospective partner, there were the typical answers, attractiveness, trustworthiness, humor, and similar interests. But for the first time, a big characteristic made the top five. People said they wanted matches with emotional maturity and the ability to, quote, process their feelings.
1: Intelligence for your life.
0: And coming up, regular exercise, crucial for good health, right? But I'm going to share fascinating new research in the journal Current Biology that explains why exercising too much will lead to bad decisions with your finances and food choices. How does this work? It's next.

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0: Radio Iowa. I'm Darn Danielson. Most of the middle of the state is under a flood watch after continued rains have led to excessive runoff. National Weather Service says there might be a lot of flooding from creeks, rivers, and streams. The heavy rains caused problems on this opening day of the Iowa State Fair as roadways in and around the fair were flooded and there were several accidents. Iowa State Fair CEO Jeremy Parsons says most of the parking is grass.
1: We've got really soggy parking lots. We just need things to settle a little bit. So never cancel, but we do ask Iowans to maybe delay a little bit today.
0: Some of the events have been moved to the afternoon to give the fairgrounds a chance to dry out. The storms also brought in some severe weather. National Weather Service meteorologist Donna DeBerke says tornado warnings were issued at 4:45 a.m. for Crawford, Carroll counties, and later in the morning for Polk, Story, Marshall, and Jasper counties.
2: We haven't had any reports of damage yet, so we'll be looking around to see if anybody did see anything.
0: She said they were all believed to be smaller tornadoes. Radio Iowa, I'm Dar Danielson.
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7: With this information update, I'm Darren Swanson. The Iowa State Fair begins today, and while fair food is a big draw for many, the fair will again allow visitors to bring in drinks and snacks in soft-sided coolers. That policy was in effect for last year's fair as well. And Iowa State Fair CEO Jeremy Parson says it was the right thing to do.
1: We want all Iowans to feel welcome and at the Iowa State Fair, so affordability is key. And so we've really held the line. We've not increased admission at the fair since 2023.
7: Parson says the State Fair vendors who sell food and beverages did not report a decline in sales last year either.
1: We did not hear any of that from vendors. Obviously, the vendors are there to serve our fairgoers and also generate their own revenue and income. But at the same time, I think they understood that allowing more people to come to the fair, you know, the saying of something is better than nothing, you know, maybe there's that family that the fair is a stretch for them from an affordability standpoint, but they can maybe pack their own lunch, but then enjoy an ice cream cone or something like that down the road. And so we're excited to be able to offer that opportunity.
7: The Common Sense Institute has estimated more than 1.1 million people who attended the 2025 Iowa State Fair spent $85 million on the fairgrounds. That was a more than 1% increase from the previous year. Nearly 5,000 people work at the fair during its 11-day run. With this information update, I'm Darren Swanson.
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10: Here's your river forecast. Cloudy skies expected this afternoon with a chance of thunderstorms. Temperatures reach up to 75. East winds 5 to 10 miles an hour. Mainly cloudy skies expected tonight. Chance for storms, lows around 63. Chance for storms, tomorrow, high temperatures reach up to 76. Cloudy skies expected. I'm meteorologist Derek Height on 94.9 and 99.1 The River. Currently 70.
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0: 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Let's talk about exercise for a moment. We do that a lot here on the program, but now we know that exercising too much, being obsessed, can result in bad decision-making in other areas of your life, like regarding your finances or your food choices. This comes from a study in the journal Current Biology involving triathletes. Half of them trained normally. The rest were asked to overtrain for 3 weeks. When the study ended, MRI brain scans showed the athletes who pushed their bodies too hard were less motivated, less energetic. They even struggled harder to finish cognitive tests. The study also showed triathletes who overtrained were less patient and more impulsive compared to those training normally. The researchers tell us pushing yourself too hard to exercise, it taxes your body and your brain in a way that depletes your cognitive resources. So you may start looking for shortcuts and acting more impulsively. So if you want the willpower to eat healthfully and make smart financial decisions, the journal researchers recommend you avoid pushing yourself to exhaustion with your exercise routine.
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3: 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Here's another one of those awesome sleep hacks backed by science. Are you ready? Just stir some nutmeg powder into warm milk or tea before bed. According to the Journal of Ethnopharmacology, nutmeg has natural compounds that have sedative effects that can help you drift off faster and stay asleep longer. And nutmeg helps with light sleep and deep sleep, which is the most restorative, of course, the deep sleep. All you need is a teaspoon of nutmeg in your warm milk or nighttime tea. It's

0: 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All the information you need to live your life a whole lot better. We're coming back with more.
1: 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There is another light round of direct cash cattle business developing. Deals in Nebraska are marked at $228 to $230 live and $362 to mostly $365 dressed. Both are well below the previous week's weighted averages. There was a light round of direct cash cattle trade that took place Wednesday. Dress deals were at mostly $368. That's $2 lower than the previous week's weighted average basis. Look for some additional trade to take place before the end of the day Friday. Box beef was sharply higher and higher at midday with solid demand for moderate offerings. Choice was up $4.21 at $376.49. Select was $1.34 higher at $351.15. At the Huss Livestock Market in Nebraska, yearling steers weighing more than 800 pounds were steady to $5 higher. There was no trend available for heifers. The USDA says demand was moderate to good. Medium and large one feeder steers, 909 to 942 pounds, brought $324 to $341.75. Cash hog prices at the major directs were higher at midday. There were just a handful of negotiated purchases. The cash hog market remains largely focused on demand. It was a solid week for pork sales, according to the latest export sales report from the USDA. While there are some bright spots when it comes to demand for U.S. pork on the global and domestic markets, there are still some lingering concerns about long-term strength. Barrows and gilts at the National Daily Direct were up $1.43 with a weighted average of $97.28. Butcher hog prices at the Midwest cash markets are steady at $66. At Illinois, slaughter sows were steady with moderate demand. For light offerings at $42 to $54, barrows and gilts were steady with moderate demand for light offerings at $60 to $70. And pork values were higher at midday, up 43 cents at $100.58. Bellies and loins were up sharply. This program is brought to you by John Deere. John Deere is proud to support the American farmers and ranchers who harvest our future year in and year out. I'm Megan Grebner for Brownfield.
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9: Here's your river forecast. Cloudy skies expected this afternoon with a chance of thunderstorms. Temperatures reach up to 75. East winds 5 to 10 miles an hour. Mainly cloudy skies expected tonight. Chance for storms. Lows around 63. Chance for storms. Tomorrow, high temperatures reach up to 76. Cloudy skies expected. I'm meteorologist Derek Hite on 94.9 and 99.1 The River. 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
4: Here's your river forecast. Cloudy skies expected this afternoon with a chance of thunderstorms. Temperatures reach up to 75. East winds 5 to 10 miles an hour. Mainly cloudy skies expected tonight. Chance for storms, lows around 63. Chance for storms tomorrow. High temperatures reach up to 76. Cloudy skies expected.
5: I'm meteorologist Derek Height on 94.9 and 99.1 The River.
4: Currently, it's 72 degrees.
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That's Rita Coolidge on the River. It is a start or ending of sweet corn season. We've been eating some, and we have another batch coming in at the end of August. So love that. We'll talk more about sweet corn coming up.

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0: $94.99 won the river. I'm Kathy Ray. So sweet corn, you love it. 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So I guess if they were to put a store security on corn cob detail, they'd call them corn cops?
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9: Your afternoon forecast with the river. Chance of showers, thunderstorms this afternoon, and tonight a chance of a shower or thunderstorm, mostly cloudy, a low of 63. For your Friday, chance of showers and thunderstorms, mostly cloudy, a high of 76. And Saturday, showers are likely, possibly a thunderstorm, a high near 81. Right now, it is 72 with Lionel Richie.

0: 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And coming up is your forecast, also Looking Glass, George Harrison, and Eric Carmen.
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6: Here's your river forecast. Cloudy skies expected this afternoon, with storms likely. High temperatures reach up to 75. East winds 8 to 15 miles an hour. Mainly cloudy tonight. Chance for storms, 63. Chance for storms tomorrow. High temperatures reach up to 76. Overcast. I'm meteorologist Derek Height on 94.9 and 99.1, The River. Right now, it's 73 degrees.
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John Mayer on the River and Eitzen on Saturday is going to be fun. Eitzen Lions ATV ride. We'll talk more about that, but now the motels.

0: I'm Kathy Ray. Thanks for listening to The River. And Saturday, a big day with the Eitzen Lions. It's their ATV ride. And the cost is $40 a machine. Breakfast and registration, 7:30 to 9. And the ride begins at 9:30. Start destination is the Eitzen Community Center. Final destination is Eitzen. There's a 50-50 raffle and a poker run. Food available after the ride. And music from Abbey Town, 5 to 8. You can find more details about the Eitzen Lions ATV ride on the Eitzen Lions Facebook page. Saturday, a great day to go on an ATV ride. Now your Brownfield report.
1: Soybeans were mixed. Corn, cattle, and hogs were all lower. Hello, I'm Megan Grebner with your commodity market update on Brownfield. You are made for farming, so with Stein at Stein Seed Company, they have decades of research dedicated to developing seed that allows farmers to farm the way they want. Stein has yield. Soybeans were mixed. Beans have been watching development weather, which generally looks favorable. Most of the support is tied to the ongoing new crop demand from China. September beans were up 3/4 at 11.66. November beans were down a penny at 11.82 and a quarter. Corn was lower on profit taking and technical selling. While corn is giving back part of those post-report gains, the yield and carryout numbers are bullish. New crop export sales were down on the week, but still solid. December corn was down 8 3/4 at 472. March corn down 8 3/4 at 487 3/4. The wheat complex was mostly lower on profit taking and technical selling. Wheat continues to watch these lower exports out of the Black Sea, even if it's not helping U.S. sales. The winter wheat harvest is nearly over, so the trade is looking at conditions ahead of planting. In Chicago, December wheat was down 1.5 at 668 1/4. March wheat down 3/4 at 685 1/4. In Kansas City, September wheat was down 1/4 at 720. And in Minneapolis, September wheat was down 5 1/4 at 667 3/4. Live and feeder cattle were down on technical liquidation ahead of widespread direct business. Box beef was actually higher at midday. October lives down 375 at 220.05. December lives down 335 at 219.45. September feeder cattle were down 215 at 337.20. Hogs were pressured by technical selling. October contracts were $1.42 lower at 82.12. December lean hogs were down $1.60 at 73.10. I'm Megan Grebner, Brownfield Ag News.
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0: Your afternoon forecast with the river. Showers and thunderstorms are possible. Tonight, a chance of showers and thunderstorms, mostly cloudy, 63. Mostly cloudy tomorrow with a chance of a shower or thunderstorm, a high of 76. And Saturday, mostly cloudy again with a chance of a shower, possibly a thunderstorm, and a high of 81. Right now, 72 with America. Yeah.

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0: 94.9, 99.1 The River. It is 3 o'clock, and coming up is your forecast, as well as Al Stewart, Stephen Bishop, and Chicago, and also about 3:30, our history lesson.
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4: Here's your river forecast. Chance for storms this afternoon, otherwise overcast. Highs around 75, east winds 8 to 15 miles an hour. Chance of thunderstorms and foggy tonight. Lows around 63, mainly cloudy skies. Cloudy with fog early tomorrow. Chance for storms, high of 76. I'm meteorologist Derek Hite on 94.9 and 99.1 The River. Right now, it's 75 degrees.
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Tracy Chapman on the river. And did you know that your voice could one day help detect diseases? Really? We'll talk about that coming up.

0: Steve Forbear on the river. I'm Kathy Ray. Your voice one day may help detect diseases such as Alzheimer's, Parkinson's, heart failure, and depression. Researchers are working on ways to analyze everything from pitch and breathing patterns to word choice and sentence structure from a simple voice recording. See, scientists haven't even agreed on how to define these voice biomakers, making studies difficult to compare. But now, 24 international experts have created a common framework for classifying voice-based health signals. It could help researchers, doctors, and regulators better understand and eventually trust voice-powered health technology. Interesting. Up until now, the most accurate voice diagnosis has been, you sound terrible. Now your Brownfield Report.
1: Direct cattle business Thursday was mostly a 365 dressed. Butcher hogs were steady. I'm John Perkins with a Brownfield Market Update. Farming's in your DNA and Stein's as well. Stein offers seed genetics developed by farmers for farmers. Stein has yield. Live life your way with Stein. Thursday, soybeans consolidated and corn took profits after the gains on Wednesday. September beans were up 3/4 to 1166. November was one lower at 1182 and a quarter. September corn was down 9 at 448. December was 8 3/4 lower at 472. Live and feeder cattle were down, watching the direct cash cattle markets. October live is 375 lower at 220.05. December was down 335 at 219.45. September feeders were 215 lower at 337.20. And hogs were pressured by technical selling, with October down $1.42 at 82.12, and the December lean contract $1.60 lower at 73.10. John Perkins, Brownfield.
2: Over the past few years, the COVID-19 pandemic has affected how we live our daily lives. 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

0: Time now for our history lesson. Starting in 1913, stainless steel was invented. 1961, the East German government closed the border between the East and West sections of Berlin with barbed wire fencing to keep refugees from fleeing to the West. 2 days later, work began on the Berlin Wall. 1965, the Jefferson Airplane made their live debut at the Matrix Club in San Francisco. In 1980, four masked men broke into Todd Rundgren's home in Woodstock, New York. The thieves bind and gagged Rundgren, his girlfriend, and three guests, then robbed the house. 1995, Hall of Fame baseball player Mickey Mantle died at the age of 63. 2004, chef, cookbook, author, and TV personality Julia Child died at the age of 91. And 2016, Michael Phelps ended his career at the Rio Olympics after winning the 23rd gold medal. He's the world's most decorated Olympian. That is your history on this date. Coming up, your forecast.
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1: So if you're walking for exercise, you may want to ditch your romantic partner and go solo, because couples who walk together for exercise, turns out they don't get the health boost they're hoping for. Purdue University found that both partners slow down compared to when they're walking alone, especially if they hold hands. They looked at romantic couples ranging in age from 25 to 80, and to their surprise, a large number of couples, even if they've been together for years, held hands while they walked. And the researchers say, quote, it's hard to maintain speed with linkage. It turned out people walked fastest when they walked alone and slowest when holding hands with a significant other. So, if you want an emotional boost, walk with a partner. But if you want exercise, the experts say you're better off going for a walk alone. I'm John Tesh with today's Intelligence for Your Life Minute.
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0: Your afternoon forecast with the river. Showers and thunderstorms are a possibility. And tonight, mostly cloudy with a chance of a shower or thunderstorm, a low of 63. For your Friday, mostly cloudy with a chance of showers, possibly a thunderstorm, a high of 76. And Saturday, behind your 81, mostly cloudy with showers and thunderstorms, a possibility. Right now it is 72 with Boz Skaggs.

Alex Warren on the River and the 25th annual Tee Off for Sight is happening on Saturday, 9 o'clock at the Tri-City Golf Course, Luena. $100 per two-person team, includes a golf cart, payment due with registration, and proceeds donated to the Waukon Lions Club for local assistance with sight. It's a shotgun start. Both golfers will be blindfolded at alternate shots. Here it is. Tee off for sight Saturday at the Tri-City Golf Course, Luena, at 9 a.m.

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0: 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And coming up is Uncle Cracker, Dobie Gray, Earth, Wind, and Fire, and Toto. 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
12: Here's your river forecast. Chance of thunderstorms with fog in spots tonight. Otherwise, mainly cloudy skies expect. Lows level off around 63. Winds out of the east, 8 to 15 miles an hour. Cloudy skies expected with fog in spots early tomorrow. Chance for storms. Daytime highs approaching 76. I'm meteorologist Derek Height on 94.9 and 99.1 The River. Currently 75.
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That's Michael Bublé on the river. I'm Kathy Ray. And remember, weekday mornings from 10 to 1, you can catch Intelligence for Your Life with John Tesh here on the river. Now, Lionel Richie.

0: Andy Grammer on the river. And yes, back to school is happening about a week and a half, and many will be back in school. And shopping isn't just expensive. It's becoming a major stress test for parents. A new survey of parents found many are going to extreme lengths to afford school supplies, including using buy now, pay later plans, taking out loans, selling belongings, and even gambling for extra cash. The real issue, keeping up with appearances. 70% of parents say they feel trapped by pressure to buy the same clothes, tech, and supplies other kids have. And many admit they've made purchases just so their child would feel left out. The fact, back-to-school shopping now ranks as more stressful than the holidays for many families. Some parents reported spending hundreds, even over $1,000, on pressure-driven items like designer accessories and laptops. High cost of heading back to school for sure.
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0: Here is your river forecast. A chance of a shower or thunderstorm tonight. Mostly cloudy, a low of 63. Tomorrow, mostly cloudy, 76, with a chance of showers or thunderstorms. And Saturday, showers likely, possibly a thunderstorm, mostly cloudy, 81. Coming up, Amy Grant, Adele, and now Papel Bryson.

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Coming up, Jimmy Buffett, also Linda Ronstadt, your forecast, information update with Darren Swenson, Radio Iowa News, and now the Star Spangled Banner.

0: Radio Iowa. I'm Don Daniels, and the flash flood watch that covers most of central Iowa has been extended through Saturday after heavy rains this morning, and more rain is expected. Rain caused problems with the opening of the Iowa State Fair today. Roads around the fairgrounds were flooded, and the grass parking lots were a mess. The opening ceremonies were moved inside. West Des Moines firefighters say a lightning strike started a fire this morning at a two-story house around 8 o'clock. Firefighters found heavy smoke coming from the roof. Homeowners were able to get out. There were no injuries reported, but the house had significant damage on the second floor and the attic. The Iowa ACLU has filed a federal lawsuit on behalf of the Satanic Temple, asking the court to block state officials from keeping the group from having an event in the state capitol in December. ACLU legal director Rita Bettis Austin says this follows three state lawsuits on the same issue.
1: Denials of equal use of the Capitol Rotunda.
0: She says the Satanic Temple planned to have a family event. Radio Iowa, I'm Darty Angelson.
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5: With this information update, I'm John Swenson. A Westgate man who escaped from the West Union residential facility Tuesday was found and taken into custody after a vehicle and foot chase Wednesday afternoon. The Fayette County Sheriff's Office says they received a tip on the whereabouts of 37-year-old Jacob William Jeans Wednesday afternoon. Authorities say that when they arrived on scene, Jeans got into a vehicle, placed the vehicle into reverse, and a deputy had to jump out of the way to avoid from getting struck. The sheriff's office says Jeans drove through a bean field and he abandoned the vehicle. Authorities say after a several-hour search, which included the Iowa State Patrol air unit and drones, Jeans was located and taken into custody. The sheriff's office says Jeans was charged with being an escapee from custody, a probation violation, and assault on a police officer. An Elgin man is facing multiple charges after being found passed out in his vehicle near the pond at Gilbertson Park Wednesday morning. The Fayette County Sheriff's Office says 34-year-old Justin Schumacher was charged with possession of a firearm as a felon, trafficking in stolen firearms, and third offense possession of methamphetamine. Authorities say after a search warrant was executed at a residence in Elgin Wednesday afternoon, Schumacher is facing another charge of possession of a firearm as a felon. The sheriff's office says the incident remains under investigation and further charges are pending. With this information update, I'm Darren Swenson.
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7: Here's your river forecast. Chance of thunderstorms with fog in spots tonight. Otherwise, mainly cloudy skies expect. Lows level off around 63. Winds out of the east, 8 to 15 miles an hour. Cloudy skies expected with fog in spots early tomorrow. Chance for storms. Daytime highs approaching 76. I'm meteorologist Derek Height on 94.9 and 99.1 The River. Right now, it's 77 degrees.
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Charlie Puth on the River and Canton Fireman's annual ATV UTV ride is happening on Sunday. And registration 10 to 11, ride from 11 until 4, costs only $20 per rig. 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

0: Time now for our sort of sports report. In baseball, the Field of Dreams game tonight in Dyersville between the Philadelphia Phillies and the Minnesota Twins is scheduled for tonight. Yes, after playing Major League Baseball games there in 21-22, things were put on hold during construction of the new 8,000-seat stadium. Tonight's game, as long as it doesn't get rained out, will be broadcast live on Netflix. And hoops, one of the most unique NBA talents in history, Russell Westbrook, announced his retirement from the NBA yesterday. Originally drafted by the Seattle Supersonics back in 2008 before the move to Oklahoma City, Westbrook went on to play for seven different franchises, including the Thunder, Rockets, Wizards, Lakers, Clippers, Nuggets, and Kings. He was the league MVP in 2017, a nine-time All-Star and two-time scoring champion. Westbrook is probably most famous for being the NBA's all-time king of triple-doubles with 209. He stands only 6'3", and that is your sort of sports report.
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3: Here is your river forecast. Showers and a chance of a thunderstorm tonight, mainly cloudy, a low of 63 tomorrow. Chance of showers, possibly a thunderstorm, mostly cloudy, 76. Saturday, a high near 81, mostly cloudy with a chance of a shower, possibly a thunderstorm. And on Sunday, seeing some sunshine with a high near 80. Now it's Ella Fitzgerald on the river.

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I'm Kathy Ray, and thanks for taking me along on your Thursday and leaving you with a thought for the night. Opportunity may only knock once, but temptation bangs at your door for years.

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5: Here's your river forecast. Chance of thunderstorms with fog in spots tonight. Otherwise, mainly cloudy skies. Expect lows level off around 63. Winds out of the east, 8 to 15 miles an hour. Cloudy skies expected with fog in spots early tomorrow. Chance for storms, daytime highs approaching 76. I'm meteorologist Derek Height on 94.9 and 99.1 The River. Currently, it's 75 degrees.
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11: Here's your river forecast. Chance of thunderstorms with fog in spots tonight. Otherwise, mainly cloudy skies expect. Lows level off around 63. Winds out of the east, 8 to 15 miles an hour. Cloudy skies expected with fog in spots early tomorrow. Chance for storms. Daytime highs approaching 76. I'm meteorologist Derek Height on 94.9 and 99.1 The River. Currently, it's 75 degrees.
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